0: past. You can look for answers at the bottom of a glass.
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And I know it starts with hello, the next thing you know, you try to be nice, and some guy's getting too close, trying to pick you up, trying to get you drunk. 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
0: Twister.

Potts Farm was a place to go. 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King in the can and the Marlboro man. Jack and Jim were a few good men. 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Y'all ain't listening. Them old birds.

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0: me. I swear, girl, you could have anyone you choose. 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

We've been to both Carolinas, seen a big Montana sky, driven up and down the coast a few times, London, Paris, paradise. But ain't got much memory of the scenes, come to think I missed them all.

Speaking of the coast, remember Five for Beach, you and me. That sunset, cliffs by the sea, and the night rolled in. And you still talk about that moon that I can't recall, but God, I saw all I needed to.

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We was falling fast, we was jumping in. 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

just like rock and roll, where's it gone? But I hope like hell every now and again I blow across your mind like that summer wind, and you're holding on to 16 long as you can every time that it comes on.

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0: 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Let's get this thing started. It's my
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2: The challenges facing Michigan's sugar beet crops heading into harvest. I'm CJ Miller, and this is Michigan Ag Today News, brought to you by Verpixo Fungicide by Corteva Ag.

0: Agriscience, a novel mode of action to protect sugar beets. The early dig harvest for Michigan's sugar beets is now officially underway, with production set to begin at the state's four production plants on Friday.
1: It's a challenge on an average year. This year, it's an exceptional challenge to see what we're going to have.
0: That's Matt Frostick, a sugar beet grower based in Sanilac County. One of those challenges has been trying to keep a fungal disease in check called Cercospora leaf spot.
1: Presently, we're running out of fungicide options. You know, we're trying to make sure that we're using different modes of action so that we don't have resistance. And we may have another two passes on these late season beets to apply fungicides to hold that Cercospora off, depending on temperatures and leaf wetness. I think a lot of growers stepped up this year to keep those beet roots healthy, to make sure that we're packing sugar in those roots. But it's an expensive challenge to keep up with the hope that the market is there to compensate for it.
0: He says that root aphids are causing another challenge.
1: I don't know if this is a good example or not, but in my world, it's sort of like spider mites in soybeans. They start in pockets in the field. Depending on how hot and dry it is, they continue to grow. As that crop gets under more and more stress, it becomes more susceptible to them. And then they crawl across the field in pockets and will either decimate the root or set it back to where it's not healthy and create storage issues and or just doesn't grow. We can put probably 7 to 8 ton on this crop in the next 6 weeks, maybe possibly even more. But when that root isn't healthy and it has those issues, either don't grow or they grow much slower or they're dead, and depending on the severity of what root aphid will do to the crop.
0: So how's the crop looking late in the season?
1: It's hit and miss. I know there's areas that are really good and there's areas that are just struggling to see tonnage in the beets. And the biggest reason why we've delayed this early harvest is to try and get tons on these beets. And that was a factor of having adequate rain in August to make that happen, which we didn't get. Now, can they make it up in the time left? We don't know. Obviously, that's a weather factor. We got to have 70-degree weather with adequate moisture to really pack the tons and sugar on. And we've got to have the cooler weather at the end to get the sugar in the root, so to speak.
0: Check out more of my conversation with Michigan farmer Matt Frostick at MichiganAgToday.com.
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0: Sell-offs across the board for the grain markets Wednesday. Tom Fritz with EFG Group joins me now. And Tom, what was the reason for the lower grain prices yesterday?
4: Number one, we've got a pretty big report coming up Friday. And, I think it prompts some position squaring. Fund managers for the first time in quite some time, they were net long wheat. And I don't know, it's a real push-pull in the wheat market. Russia and Ukraine are still going at one another. The Kremlin did, say, hey, it'd be nice if the U.S. mediated some potential peace plan. But right now, to my knowledge, there's absolutely nothing in the cards. But the wheat market's down and out, mostly due to technical selling. Whereas corn and soybeans, it's all about position squaring ahead of this big report. Now, in the case of corn, if you looked at last week's commitment of traders from the CFTC, the fund managers, this is a new long position going back 6 years.
0: And that's Tom Fritz with EFG Group Chicago. Settlements from Wednesday, December corn down 5 3/4 to 527 3/4. March corn also 5 3/4 lower, 543 1/4. November soybeans dropping 6 3/4 to 1309 1/2. January beans also 6 3/4 lower, 1325 1/4. And December wheat falling 18 1/4 to 728 3/4. October live cattle $1.17 lower at 215.85. October lean hogs also $1.17 lower, 83.07. I'm CJ Miller, Michigan Ag Today, Michigan's Farm Network.
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Sure do miss that old hot rod, but sure save gas and them foreign jobs. Dad, I wonder if I ever let you down, if you're ashamed how I turned out. Well, he lowered his voice, then he raised his brow, said, let me tell you right now.

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So if you ever worry about me walking out, yeah, let me tell you something. I hold on.

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It's hard to believe, but you're gonna miss this. You're gonna want this back. You're gonna wish these days.

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1: The challenges facing Michigan's sugar beet crops heading into harvest. I'm CJ Miller, and this is Michigan Ag Today News, brought to you by Verpixo Fungicide by Corteva Agriscience, a novel mode of action to protect sugar beets. The early dig harvest for Michigan's sugar beets is now officially underway, with production set to begin at the state's four production plants on Friday.
2: It's a challenge on an average year. This year, it's an exceptional challenge to see what we're going to have.
1: That's Matt Frostick, a sugar beet grower based in Sanilac County. One of those challenges has been trying to keep a fungal disease in check called Cercospora leaf spot.
2: Presently, we're running out of fungicide options. You know, we're trying to make sure that we're using different modes of action so that we don't have resistance. And we may have another two passes on these late season beets to apply fungicides to hold that Cercospora off, depending on temperatures and leaf wetness. I think a lot of growers stepped up this year to keep those beet roots healthy, to make sure that we're packing sugar in those roots. But it's an expensive challenge to keep up with the hope that the market is there to compensate for it.
1: He says that root aphids are causing another challenge.
2: I don't know if this is a good example or not, but in my world, it's sort of like spider mites in soybeans. They start in pockets in the field. Depending on how hot and dry it is, they continue to grow. As that crop gets under more and more stress, it becomes more susceptible to them. And then they crawl across the field in pockets and will either decimate the root or set it back to where it's not healthy and create storage issues and or just doesn't grow. We can put probably 7 to 8 ton on this crop in the next 6 weeks, maybe possibly even more. But when that root isn't healthy and it has those issues, either don't grow or they grow much slower or they're dead, and depending on the severity of what root aphid will do to the crop.
1: So how's the crop looking late in the season?
2: It's hit and miss. I know there's areas that are really good and there's areas that are just struggling to see tonnage in the beets. And the biggest reason why we've delayed this early harvest is to try and get tons on these beets. And that was a factor of having adequate rain in August to make that happen, which we didn't get. Now, can they make it up in the time left? We don't know. Obviously, that's a weather factor. We got to have 70-degree weather with adequate moisture to really pack the tons and sugar on. And we've got to have the cooler weather at the end to get the sugar in the root, so to speak.
1: Check out more of my conversation with Michigan farmer Matt Frostick at MichiganAgToday.com.
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6: We've got a dry day settling in over Michigan. I'm Chief Meteorologist Ryan Martin. Let's take a look at your forecast update. Very active band of precipitation moving out of the Missouri Valley across central southern Illinois, Indiana, Ohio, but none of us lifting northward towards us at all. We are going to be seeing partly to mostly sunny skies. It's going to be pleasant. I'm not going to say cool, but pleasant and dry. We should be that way tomorrow as well. Saturday, we have a little bit of moisture trying to sneak in from the west and northwest coming out of Minnesota, Wisconsin, but the system also is running out of gas as it gets there, so bigger chances of rain in the UP than in lower Michigan, but I think we have to leave the door open to a few hit and miss scattered showers in lower Michigan. Dry for the balance of Saturday night and for a large part of Sunday. Next week, a big low-pressure area coming together in the upper Midwest and Iowa. Right now, it has a track of northeast, so it's putting down the biggest rains over the northern half of lower Michigan through the UP. I do think that could change. And then as we move into the Tuesday night, Wednesday time frame, the balance of this frontal boundary sweeps through. That's where we could see some strong thunderstorms in southern lower Michigan. Refiring all of that strong thunderstorm action again on Thursday. So I think we've got multiple days of a decent rain next week, anywhere from half to one.

0: and a half inches combined for the week, maybe 2 inches in spots. And we do see another batch of a cool air coming in behind the second round of moisture, but that cool air also is drier. So as we move into the later stages of next week, Friday afternoon and then Saturday, Sunday, we cool off and dry down, and that dry pattern holds into the start of the following week. I'm meteorologist Ryan Martin.
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caps rolling over, laid back in a thrift store beach chair, dropping limes in a Corona. But she looks back, yeah, she throws me a kiss like, honey, I sure want you. And it's 103 between her and me, and only 92 in Daytona. And

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1: This is Mike Avery with today's Outdoor Magazine Minute. Arlene Yost says she's been blessed. She's watched her family business of Jay's Sporting Goods grow from selling hunting and fishing gear out of their house to big retail stores in Clare and Gaylord. She says her late husband, Jay Poet, worked very hard, but liked to have fun, too.
2: He just had a real dry sense of humor, and he liked to play tricks on people. He never played tricks on me because those always backfired.
1: More with Arlene Yost after this.
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1: Jay Poet had the vision to start Jay's Sporting Goods. Arlene Yost, who was married to Jay for 30 years, says he inspired others as well.
2: They diagnosed him with a very aggressive lymphoma cancer.

0: 9 months after he was diagnosed, he passed away. My boys, their wives, and the employees that we had opened this store while we were sitting in Ann Arbor fighting a cancer.
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0: higher interest payments for 2026 and grain and livestock higher across the board. This is Michigan Ag Today. I'm Greg Allen. The USDA's latest farm income forecast shows farmers and ranchers are projected to spend more on interest payments this year, even after adjusting for inflation, than at any other time on record. That forecast comes as farm sector debt is expected to climb to about $605 billion in 2026, a 4.6% increase from last year. After accounting for inflation, debt is still forecast to rise about 1.5%. According to American Farm Bureau economist Faith Parham,
1: USDA actually says that this is the highest interest rate expenses in 2026 dollars that they've ever estimated. So, you know, taking on debt is not a bad thing, but we want to make sure it's in a sustainable manner.
0: At the same time, USDA expects inflation-adjusted net farm income to fall 5.5% this year, putting additional pressure on producers already dealing with higher costs of borrowing.
1: The easy button is the Farm Bill. Of course, farmers will always need access to credit, and the Farm Bill contains provisions to make that more accessible and raises the rates which they can get that financing to be more comparable

0: to production expenses since 2020 and COVID-19 and high inflation rates.
1: And those higher interest expenses are part of a broader financial picture showing just how much the cost of financing has changed for agriculture. USDA says farm equity remains relatively strong, but rising debt and record real interest costs could make managing cash flow and financing major purchases more challenging for farmers headed into 2027.
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1: Grain and livestock markets finished higher across the board today, with strong gains in soybeans leading the way, while corn and wheat also posted solid advances. At the close, September corn was up 6.25 cents at 514, while December corn gained 6 cents to 533.75. September soybeans jumped 20.75 to 1316, with November beans up 22.75 at 1332.25. September wheat finished 12 cents higher at 723.25. In livestock, October live cattle gained $1.97 to $217.82, while October lean hogs were up 7 cents at $83.15. Follow the markets throughout the day every day at MichiganAgToday.com. 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

She was storming through the house that day, and I could tell she was leaving. And I thought, oh, she'll be back, till she turned around and pointed at the wall and said,

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